0: Make it 5-0 Missions, the 1-0. Very high, 2-0. Morales now really struggling. He's reached 40 pitches. And now is working out of the windup. Durfee was starting to break for home, and the pitch is in for strike, 2-1. I think just trying to get in the head of Morales, but for a moment there, he went into a full sprint. Caught everybody by surprise. Morales over his head and now deals. That's popped up, foul ground, and that'll get out of play. Similar to Whataburger Field in Corpus Christi, there is a ton of foul ground on the infield here. Then you stretch out to the deep left field line and right field line, and there's basically none, even less than Whataburger Field here. The 2-2 from Morales, swinging a foul tip right into the hand of Tirso Ornelas in the on-deck circle. Nice play, Tirso. Getting some practice in with the bare hand. Three to nothing Missions here in the second. 2-2 home. Line drive to right center field. Over is Sundstrom into the gap, and he'll track it down on the run for out number three. Missions add another RBI double from Ryan Jackson. They lead it 3-0 as we head to the bottom of the second in North Little Rock.
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0: Welcome back to North Little Rock. Missions leading 3-0 as we head to the bottom of the second inning. Game one of the second half. A real test for the Missions this week. Against the Travelers at 41-28 on the year. Caleb Callie leading off. First pitch on the outside corner for a strike. It's 0-1. No, Callie is not from California. He's from Milwaukee, Wisconsin. The 0-1 pitch. Fouled straight back and the count 0-2. I really am just loving this live organ here in Arkansas. The 0-2 pitch, swing and a miss for strike three. Good breaking ball from Yost, and he picks up his first strikeout here in the second. One gone, and that brings up Connor Chartman. Yost Kixon fires the first pitch. Broken back ground ball to second base. Jackson will wait for Fabian to get there. Throws to first. And

0: Tires charping by a step. Two quick outs here in the second. Eric Yost is feeling it. 15 pitches to get five outs. And here's Aaron McKeithen. Keithen spent last year in the Pirates system. He has bounced around the minor leagues. First pitch inside, it's 1-0. Was a Rule 5 selection back in December of 2024 by the Pirates. Had been in the Cardinals organization. He's also a Texas League veteran. 1-0 pitch. At the knees for a strike, 1-1. Home plate umpire Jared Neal has a really aggressive strike call. It's quite entertaining to watch. 1-1 home. Ground ball up the middle. Acuna to his left field. Slobs a throw to first on the run in time. Six up and six down for Eric Yost on 18 pitches. You couldn't ask for a better start to his outing. On to the third. It's 3-0. Missions lead it.
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0: Tirso Ornelas will lead it off for the Missions as he takes his second at-bat of the night. San Antonio with a 3-0 lead here at Dickey Stevens Park in North Little Rock. Two-run homer for Tirso, his first time up. First pitch to him. Driven deep to right center field. Montes on his way back at the warning track. Goodbye, home run! Tirso Ornelas goes yard again. Two for two with two bombs, his 10th of the year, and it's 4-0 Missions. That one he really has to earn. Right center field, very deep at Dickey Stevens Park. And he takes Morales deep once again. 114 off the bat. First pitch to Jake Cunningham, ripped to left center field. Over his 90, tracks it down in the gap for round number one. Cunningham hit that ball hard. He is retired, but good to see him make hard contact in his Double-A debut. And here's Braden Carpathios. It's pitch to Carpathios, slow and inside. It's 1-0. How about Tirso Ornelas tonight? Pitch to Carpathios, swung on and missed. Count is 1-1. Pitch dips down low. Just seeing the ball really well out of Morales' hand. The pitch. Swinging a foul tip at the plate. 2-2 on Carpathios. Morales. Of at the belts. Now kicks and delivers. Skips in the dirt before home plate. And it's full on Carpathios. Again, was talking about how this is a pitcher's park. And yet, the Travelers have made a living on home run balls this year. And Arnelas has gone deep twice in the first three innings. 3-2 once again. Swing and a miss. Carpathios down. Four out number two. Morales has his third strikeout. And that brings up Luis Verdugo. RBI double by Ryan Jackson in the second inning. Ornelas with two home runs so far. He joins Verdugo as having multi-homer games on this road trip. First pitch to Verdugo. In the outside corner for a strike. It's 0-1. Fastball at 90 miles an hour. Morales kicks and fires. Outside, it's 1-1. Yes, I have some access now to data, and I'm thrilled. It's amazing how quickly you get wed to that when you have access to it. We are so lucky as broadcasters these days. 1-1 pitch. At the knees for a strike, 1-2. Verdugo grounded out to the pitcher Morales his first time up. 1-2. Low one outside. 2-2 the count. Morales has seen his pitch count continue to rise. Near 60 as he works here in the third. Verdugo awaits the 2-2. Little bit low, and the count runs full. A sweeper from the right-hander Michael Morales. Payoff pitch. Foul tip at the plate. Verdugo stays alive. Morales committed to Vanderbilt before getting drafted. And he has spent a ton of time in Arkansas. His 46th start at the AA level tonight. Three-two to Verdugo. Inside, it hits him on the helmet. Appears to be all right as he gets to his feet. Missions trainer Juan Pena racing out there to check on him before he goes to first. You aren't going there until I check you out. I think it came up and got him in the back of the helmet. He was able to turn out of the way. It appears that the equipment did its job, so that's good. Runner at first now with two gone in the inning. 4-0 Missions, and here's Albert Fabian. There's something so amazing about the minor leagues having the setup of the first and second half. Morales comes set. First pitch to Fabian. At the knees for a strike, it's 0-1. You feel like you can truly forget what happened for 69 games and what you can improve on. Of course, it's much more than that for these guys trying to reach the bigs, and it's developmental. The 0-1 ground ball up the middle. diving stop by Pagliarini, but it gets past him into right. Base hit for Fabian, first and second, with two gone here in the third inning. Missions continue to have success against Morales. That is now six hits in the first three innings. And here's Kai Roberts. But in terms of just pure results, pure wins and losses, you really can let it go. And I was hearing the guys talk about that today on the bus, just how nice it is to have that fresh start. The Missions are showing that they're enjoying it right now. We've also been talking about it for weeks. This is a different team than the one that began in 2026. First pitch to Roberts, swing and a miss, it's 0-1. This team started 6-20, and they've gone 25-18 since. So that early stretch really does not reflect what we have seen for months now. And that's the great thing about the second half. You get another shot at it. Mission's getting some call-ups here this week. See how they can impact things. The 0-1 misses in the dirt, it's 1-1. Should hopefully have Carson Tucker back here shortly. Verdugo at second, Fabian at first. 1-1 inside, 2-1 the count on Roberts. More work for Morales. Roberts singled and scored in the second inning. This will be pitch number 65 from Morales. He comes home. Swing and a miss. 2-2. It's the sweeper that dropped below the knees. Roberts has had a tough time with that pitch so far. Two in the first, one in the second, one in the third for the Missions, and they're threatening for more in this third inning. 2-2 pitch. At the knees, strike three called. Roberts drops down the bat in frustration. Morales is out of the jam. He has the strikeout stuff going with four of them through three innings, but he has been roughed up. Aside from that, 4-0 San Antonio as we head to the bottom of the third inning.
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0: 4-0 Missions as we go to the bottom of the third inning. JT Arruda leads off against Eric Yost, who has been cruising so far. First pitch to Arruda. Broken back ground ball to short. Acuna hangs with it. Sidearm throw to first. In time as Fabian had to come off the bag and tag Arruda for out number one. Again, Fabian just looks comfortable at first. He's adapted to that spot so quickly. And Eric Yost continues to just mow down these Travelers batters. 19 pitches to get 7 outs. They're swinging early in the count and not having success right now. And that has helped a guy in Yost who is prone to command issues at times. And he's not having those problems right now. Jared Sundstrom steps in. On first pitch, the righty Sundstrom. Off the outside, it's 1-0. Sundstrom, a top 30 prospect in the Mariners system, according to MLB Pipeline. He's slated at number 17. Pitch, swing, and a miss. Two seasons at Santa Rosa Junior College in Northern California, then transferred to UC Santa Barbara. It was all Big West first team there. As we know from Brendan Durfee, a great program. The pitch, swing, and a miss. Breaking ball down in the dirt. Just nasty from Yost. 10th round pick back in 2023. He struggled in Double-A last year, continuing that here. 1-2, outside, 2-2. He's hitting just 182 with 5 homers, 17 driven in. It's a high strikeout rate. He's got power, but it hasn't really translated here for the Travelers. Pitch, hit off the end of the bat, right side. Yost will feel with the glove and take it all the way to first himself for out number 2. Athletic play from the Mission's right-hander. He is feeling it right now. And that'll bring up Bill Knight. First pitch tonight, outside, and it's 1-0. Knight hitting at 233 for the year. 4 homers, 16 driven in. Pitch, hard ground ball up the middle, but right to the shortstop, Acuna. Tosses to first in time. Eric Yost, 9 up and 9 down on just 26 pitches. Have a night, Eric Yost. The Mission's leading 4-0 as we head to the top of the 4th inning in North Little Rock.
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0: What a great start it has been in the second half opener for the Missions. They lead it 4-0 into the top of the 4th inning. First pitch to Brendan Durfee. This is outside. It's 1-0. A lot going on in the sports world tonight. One oh pitch. This is in the dirt. The count 2-0. The NBA draft just started. And this is the most highly anticipated NBA draft in years. Just a loaded group. World Cup continuing to go on. 2-0. Grounded foul back to the screen. It's 2-1. A.J. DeBonsa out of BYU selected first overall by the Washington Wizards. Darren Peterson of Kansas selected number two by the Jazz. And Cameron Boozer. Pitch. Hit in the air to center field and shallow. Coming on is Sundstrom. He'll settle underneath and make the catch in right center. Now number one here in the fourth inning. Brings up Ryan Jackson. The Grizzlies taking Cameron Boozer, the son of Carlos Boozer, out of Duke. And now Chicago Bulls are on the clock. That's pretty much expected how those three were going to go in order. Ryan Jackson hits one on the ground to short. Scooped up by Arruda. Throws to first in time. Two quick outs for Morales in the fourth. Desperately needed that after working so hard in the first three innings. That was pitch number 71 for him. And here's Francisco Acuna. Infield in at third. First pitch outside 1-0. In the World Cup today, Portugal beat Uzbekistan 5-0. Cristiano Ronaldo with a couple of goals. 1-0 pitch, low and outside, 2-0. England drew with Ghana. Impressive results for Ghana. Scoreless draw. Croatia ahead of Panama in the 70th minute right now. 2-0, low again, 3-0. Longer group stage with the expanded formats, 12 extra teams. 3-0 pitch. Cunha taking all the way and takes a strike, 3-1. The knockout stages getting underway on Sunday, the round of 32 beginning. That's the extra round thanks to the expanded format. 3-1. Driven high in the air, deep to left field. Knight going back on the edge of the warning track, makes the catch. And Acuna is retired. He got a hold of that one, but it is just so deep to left here. No chance to have extra bases. 1-2-3, fourth inning for Michael Morales. It's still 4-0 missions as we go to the bottom half of the fourth inning.
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0: 4 to nothing, the Missions lead it as we go to the bottom of the fourth. Eric Yost has been dominant so far. Top of the order due up. First pitch is hit high in the air, deep to right field. Forget about it. A flip of the bat and a monster home run onto the concourse in right for Charlie Pagliarini. His 13th of the year. And that was impressive to watch. 111 off the bat, 437 feet. And that is the type of offense we've seen from the Travelers this year. They're 97th as a team. 4-1, San Antonio. 9 up and 9 down for Yost in the first three innings. He had thrown just 26 pitches. A rude greeting to begin the fourth for Yost. First pitch to Lazaro Montes, and for a strike, it's 0-1. Montes, former top prospect internationally, takes low, and it's 1-1. He's the number 4 prospect in the Mariners system right now, quoting the MLB Pipeline. Signed for $2.5 million. The pitch, out of play. Was a participant in the Futures game last year. He has tons of power. 21 home runs this year. One, two from Yost. Swing and a miss for strike three. Eric Yost responds after the home run to strike out Montes. And there's one gone here in the fourth inning. That'll bring up Hunter Fitzgerald. Easier said than done to shake off a solo home run, but with the lead the Missions have built, that's exactly what Yost is trying to do. Good start there. Now Fitzgerald batting from the left side. First pitch. Outside, it's 1-0. I'm getting a distinct smell here at Dickey Stevens Park. Not one you necessarily associate with ballparks. 1-0 pitch. Outside 2-0. It almost smells like canned tuna. And I don't know what that is, but it's odd. Line drive right to the third baseman, Verdugo. Out number 2. Verdugo was shaded towards traditional shortstop. And it went right into his glove. Here's Caleb Cowley. Yost kicks and delivers. Swing and a miss. It's 0-1. I think we have seen just about every Arkansas hitter swing at the first pitch. It is something else how aggressive they're being against Yost. It's led him to really keep his pitch count down. The 0-1, strike 2 calls. Fastball at 91 miles an hour on the outer half of the plates. 4-1 Missions. We're in the bottom of the fourth. Solo home run by Charlie Pagliarini. Pitch outside. 1-2 the count. One, two home. Low and outside. To lay off another slider that time. Finally, some takes. Just few and far between from these Travelers. Time is called, and a pitch clock violation going to be assessed to Eric Yost. Count now 3-2. Yost kicks and fires. A little bit low for ball 4. First walk given out by Yost, just the second to reach against him. And that brings up Connor Charping. Finally saw a couple of good takes. Breaking balls down, a couple away that Callie laid off of. Charping now, DHing. First pitch to him. Swing and a miss. Slider outside, and it's 0-1. Yost delivers outside once again. Another slider, 1-1 the count. More sliders from Yost here than we often see. Loves to use that curve. It's his primary breaking pitch. Throw to first. Back in safely is Callie. Charping, former first-team All-MAC selection twice at Western Michigan. The 1-1. Outside, 2-1 the count. Signed as a non-drafted free agent back in 2022. Big lead at first for Cali. The pitch, broken back ground ball, foul up the third baseline. Arkansas not only swings for a lot of power, they also do a good job stealing bases. 122 stolen bases, ranks second in the Texas League. Man, that live organ is fun. Really, really fun. Yo, set, 2-2. A little bit high, 3-2. It's a really nice Tuesday night crowd here in North Little Rock, but the organ just expands it. Sometimes at minor league games, it can feel just a little bit off, a little quiet. This is far from that. Just a wonderful environment. 3-2 outside for ball four. Back-to-back walks given out by Yost here in this fourth inning. Finally, some good takes from the Travelers, who had been really free-swinging. And now it's Aaron McKeithen. Solo home run by Pagliarini to lead off this fourth. Two outs and then the two walks. And here comes Mission's pitching coach Eric Abreu out for his first visit. A chorus of boos for him as he goes to the mound. That is wild. I don't know if I've ever heard booing for a pitching coach visit in the minor leagues before. But so it goes. The suites are packed to our left and right. Abreu is off back to the dugout. Durfee finishing up the conversation with Yost. Big spot here early in this game. He was trying to limit the damage, and thanks to his easy three innings where he threw under 30 pitches, a longer one here in this fourth is not going to hurt him too much. Yost looks in, comes set, deals the first pitch. Off the outside, 1-0. Cali at second, Charping at first. 2-0. In the dirt, gets away from Durfee. Cali down to third, Charping up to second. Durfee got his glove to it, just wasn't able to keep it in front. Reached across to his right. Now this becomes an even bigger situation for Eric Yost. Pitch home. There's a strike. The mound visit stretched too long, so Yost was assessed a pitch timer violation, which means the count is 3-1. Pitch from Yost. off the inside for ball four. Three straight walks for Eric Yost. What had previously been an easy, easy start. Starting to get more uncomfortable now. And here is JT Arruda with a chance to make this very interesting. Previously with the Nationals organization. Coming into this year, first pitch to Arruda in the dirt. Good job by Durfee to scoop it up to his right that time. ...65 games with AAA Rochester last year. 250. Also 10 games in AA with Harrisburg. The pitch. Fastball for a strike, 1-1. Former Fresno State Bulldog. Like the Missions, this Travelers roster is full of guys who have started in other organizations. The 1-1 outside, 2-1 the count. Bases loaded, two gone. We're in the bottom of the fourth inning. 4-1, the Missions lead. Yost fires low and the count 3-1. Command had been so sharp early. Travelers now not chasing. They've learned their lesson. And Yost is struggling to adjust after three straight walks with two out in the inning. In danger of forcing in a run. The pitch driven in the air to right center field. Long run over for Carpathios onto the warning track. Sticks up the glove and makes the catch. On the track in right center. Excellent range shown off by Braden Carpathios and a huge out number three for Eric Yost. He strands the bases loaded. Missions take a 4-1 lead into the top of the fifth inning in North Little Rock.
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0: Tirso Ornelas leads off as the Missions have a 4-1 lead. A new pitcher in for the Travelers. The right-hander Jason Ruffcom, first pitch, misses outside. It's 1-0. Ruffcorn, I should say. Pardon. Ornelas, 2-for-2 with two home runs. He is sad to see Michael Morales go. The 1-0. Outside, 2-0. Ruffcorn from Austin, Texas. Came over in a trade with the Phillies back in March. Pitch home. Popped up into shallow left center field. Coming on is Knight. He'll circle underneath and make the catch. Out number one. A rough start for Michael Morales. Gave up the two home runs to Tirso Ornelas. Four runs in total on six hits. First pitch to Cunningham, misses outside. It's 1-0. One walk. Cunningham in his Double-A debut. Sharp fly ball to left his last time. The pitch, swing and a miss. It's 1-1. Even on that, though, you can see his bat speed. It moves very quickly through the zone. One one. Takes a cold strike two. Cunningham had been in the Orioles organization, was selected in the fifth round in 2023 out of UNC Charlotte. Last year hit just 206. Three homers and 26 driven in. And he signed with the Padres and he has broken out. 1-2 outside. 2-2. 15 home runs in 57 games for the Fort Wayne Tin Caps. Pitch, high, 3-2. Had a three-homer game in a losing effort for Fort Wayne earlier this year. 3-2. Foul out of play, right side. With his 15 homers this season, that is nearly double the home runs he had in three seasons with the Orioles in about a quarter of the plate appearances. Was second in the Midwest League in home runs. Had only eight homers with the Orioles in three seasons. Payoff. Ground ball to third base. Scooped up by Cali. Strong throw to first in time to get Cunningham, who was hustling down the line. Two gone here in the fifth inning. And that brings up Braden Carpathios. Roughcorn, 27-year-olds. As he fires the first pitch outside, 1-0 on Braden Carpathios. This is the 18th appearance of the year for Roughcorn. Pitch popped up and out of play, left side. 3.42 ERA in 26 and a third innings, 25 strikeouts, 12 walks. Spent all of last year with Arkansas. Pitch driven in the air to left center field, pretty deep, but it'll be playable for Knights as he ranges under and makes the catch. In medium deep left center, it's a 1-2-3 inning for Jason Roughcorn in the fifth. Missions lead it 4-1 as we head to the bottom half of the fifth inning at Dickey Stevens Park.
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0: 4-1, the Missions lead it on the banks of the Arkansas River. Travelers up to bats against Eric Yost. First pitch is a strike to Jared Sundstrom, and it's 0-1. Eric Yost, 9 up and 9 down to start his outing. And the fourth was more of a challenge. 0-1 pitch. Off the outside, 1-1. Solo home run by Charlie Pagliarini to lead off the inning. Yost then got two outs, but walked three straight. And a deep fly ball to right center was caught by Karpathios. This pitch is popped up into shallow left center fields. Long run in for Ornelas, and he'll call everybody off and make the catch. Now, it looks like that was going to be Kai Roberts' ball for a while, but Ornelas just kept coming in and in, had the best read on it. Insisted it was his and put it away. Brings up Bill Knights, but a huge play early in the game that Karpathios was able to track down that ball in the gap off the bat of Aruda. Would have at least been a couple of runs, if not three to tie it, if that had fallen. First pitch is grounded to short. Fielded on the backhand by Acuna. Plenty of time as he throws to first and retires Bill Knights. So similar to what we saw in the first three innings, quick outs for Eric Yost. And that brings up Charlie Pagliarini. Last time up for Pagliarini, a monster home run. 430 feet to right. First pitch, Pagliarini fouls it straight back. It's 0-1. Mission's bus is driving by around the perimeter of the field. Hello. Saw that big Missions logo on it. You can see the streets beyond the outfield here. The 0-1 up and in. 1-1 on Pagliarini. Pagliarini had entered just one for his last 16 coming into this game, but that homer certainly helps. Pitch for a ball and the count 2-1. Four-year player at Fairfield University, former MAC Player of the Year in 2023. We've talked about that. That conference is going to be known as the Metro next year. 2-1, low, 3-1. Last year with High A Everett, hit 21 home runs, hit 224. He showed off similar power numbers this season and sit for better average. 3-1 pitch, ground to the right side, fielded by Jackson in short right. He'll lob a throw to first in time, and it's a 1-2-3 fifth inning for Eric Yost. Bouncing back off that tough fourth inning easily, he's allowed just one hit through five. What a excellent start for Eric Yost once again. We'll go to the top of the sixth inning with the Missions in front.
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3: Who says you have to wait for December to celebrate? 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
0: 4-1, the Missions in front, as Luis Verdugo will lead off. The right-hander Jason Ruffcorn deals the first pitch. Line drive to right center field. That's going to get down for a base hit for Luis Verdugo. His first hit tonight. And it's the seventh for the Missions. That'll bring up Albert Fabian. It was a great offensive series for San Antonio and Corpus Christi. Quieter in the back end of the week. They scored two runs on 13 hits Saturday and then didn't score in the first eight innings on Sunday before rallying to make it interesting in the ninth. First pitch, Fabian misses inside, 1-0. Three runs in that ninth inning. But this offense has come alive once again here. Ruffcorn sets the pitch outside. Mentioned that Ruffcorn had come over from the Phillies organization. It was back in 2023. Pitch driven high in the air, deep to right field. Montez back at the wall. Gone! Albert Fabian goes yard. The Missions have carried the power from Corpus Christi up north to North Little Rock. It's 6-1 San Antonio here in the sixth inning. The third home run already tonight. Fifth home run of the year for Albert Fabian. 103 off the bat, 386 feet into the Arkansas bullpen. A team with the fewest home runs in Double-A baseball is turning it around. First pitch to Roberts is bunted foul and out of play. It's 0-1. Nine home runs in four games in Corpus Christi. And here they are exploding offensively. A one to Roberts, bunted in the air towards foul ground and a collision. It lands fair. Kai Roberts is racing into second base safely with a bunt double. The third baseman Callie and the pitcher Ruffcorn collided trying to make that play. It landed in fair ground and rolled foul down the line. What a strange situation. And with Roberts' speed alert to the call of fair, he was able to get into scoring position. See how that's ruled. I don't know if either Cali or Ruffcorn got their glove on it. Now it's Brendan Durfee, first pitch. Inside, it's 1-0. Roberts had looked like he was bunting into an out. Second time he popped it up. But it turns into a victory for the Missions. Roberts starts and stops at second as the pitch goes high. It's 2-0 on Durfee. It is ruled a single for Roberts. And then a fielding error from Ruffcorn that allowed him to get to second base. 2-0. Durfee takes a strike. 2-1. A cutter from Ruffcorn was traded for cash from the Phillies back in 2023. Pitch home. Outside. 3-1 the count. So the third season for Ruff Korn in the Mariners organization. Strike two called, and it's now 3-2.

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1: 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Or barely awake. Paddle to the metal. Oh, man. I should do this for a living.
0: It feels good to be BoatU. 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
3: At least, the early indications are that the answer is yes. And to have three home runs in this pitcher's park in his first game, very impressive as well. Ryan Jackson with the Travelers infield in. First pitch, high and outside, 1-0. Jackson, an RBI double in the second inning. 9 hits for the Missions. Set from rough corner, deals. In the air to shallow center field. That's going to be a tough play with the infield. And it drops for a base hit. Roberts scores. RBI single for Ryan Jackson on the bloop. And it's 7-1 Missions. That is one problem with having the infield in. A pop-up like that turns into a real adventure. Arruda and Pagliarini were out, and they could not get there. Roberts had to wait to see if it was caught. Fortunately, you have a speedy guy at third who's able to score easily. And Ryan Jackson has his second RBI hit. Here's Francisco Acuna. This crowd is stunned right now. First pitch, breaking ball for a strike. It's 0-1. So much energy in the ballpark early. They are all of a sudden very quiet. Rough corn sets. The 0-1. Just off the inside. 1-1 the count. Rough corn tops out at 96 with his fastball. Delivers. Ground ball slowly hit towards short. Flipped to second for one. Turn to first. A double play. Arruda had a tough time getting it out of his glove initially, but still, Travelers able to turn two, and that ends the inning. But the Mission's offense continues to have success. They score 3 runs in this sixth inning and take a 7-1 lead into the bottom half.
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3: 7-1, the Missions in front as we go to the bottom of the sixth inning. Eric Yost already with an excellent start. First pitch is swung on and fouled back to the screen by Lazaro Montes. It's 0-1. Just 64 pitches for Yost as he starts out this sixth inning. One

0: hits allowed, a home run, three walks. Pitch outside, 1-1. Saramontes is 0-2. Yost has been able to keep him in check. Pitch home. Strike two, and it's 1-2. Top 100 prospect in minor league baseball, Lazaro Montes. Hit 32 home runs last year, third in all of minor league baseball. Played in the Futures game. Joined Arkansas midseason last year. It's the Mariners minor league hitter of the year, second year in a row. He has continued that success this season. The 1-2. Swing and a miss. First strike, three. Eric Yost doesn't care about that. He has struck out Montes twice. He goes to the curveball down and in this time. One gone in the sixth inning. Brings up Hunter Fitzgerald. Yost out of the windup, kicks and fires. Fastball off the outside. It's 1-0. Worked around the three walks in consecutive fashion in the fourth inning. Start really could have unraveled thanks to the nice running catch of Carpathios. Yost back in that rhythm. 1-0 line down the left field line. That's a fair ball into the corner. Long run for Ornelas to snag it. Fitzgerald will pull into second with an easy one-out double. His 17th double of the year. And just the second hit for the Travelers against Yost. And I'll bring up Caleb Calley. That's the first hit allowed by Yost since the solo home run to lead off the fourth by Charlie Pagliarini. As Travelers team can get back in a game quickly with their home run power. First pitch, fouled straight back, and it's 0-1. Got a nice view here from Dickey Stevens Park. Sun setting now. Live organist. I'm a big fan. It's a cool environment. Yoso 1. Outside, 1-1 the count. Ballpark was built in 2007. Little Rock previously played across the river. The pitch fouled straight back, 1-2. The stadium located in North Little Rock, that was in downtown Little Rock. Travelers, one of the oldest franchises in the Texas League, along with the Missions. Pitch in the dirt. Good block from Durfee. Just smothers that. Keeping Fitzgerald at second. Ray Winder Fields. This ballpark's predecessor. Closed in 2006, and it opened back in 1932. Pitch popped up into shallow right field. Braden Carpathios coming on. Looking up into the sky, makes the catch. Bluff tag from Fitzgerald at second to draw a throw. And there's now two gone in the inning. Now bring up Connor Charping. They were known as the Little Rock Travelers from 1932 until 1961, and then became the Arkansas Travelers starting in 1963. The dimensions, very different. That's Ray Winder Field. Pitch to Connor Charping, fouled straight back at 0-1. Frankly, couldn't be more different. Hitter's park, whereas this is very much a pitcher's park. 330 feet to left, 345 feet to right, and 390 to center. Pitch pitch, line drive to right field. Carpathios has a beat on it, makes the catch, chest high for out number three. How about six innings of one-run ball for Eric Yost on just two hits? He strands Hunter Fitzgerald at second base. On to the top of the seventh inning with the Missions leading 7-1.
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0: Number 39, as he's listed on the roster, Abdiel Mendoza enters for the Travelers. He's wearing number 38. And it's Tirso Ornelas leading off. Missions with a 7-1 lead into the seventh inning. First pitch, a breaking ball for a strike. It's 0-1. Mendoza from Panama. Pitch outside. 1-1 the count. What a night so far for Tirso Ornelas. Two home runs. One in the first, one in the third. Pitch is popped up and out of play. Just to our left, and the count 1-2. Bounces back into the crowd. Fan will have a souvenir. Ornelas awaits the 1-2. Takes high, 2-2. Mendoza's home country of Panama has just concluded their World Cup game against Croatia. 2-2. Wide drive, base hit, right field. Tirso Ornelas has come to play here in North Little Rock. He's got his third hit of the night. And that brings up Jake Cunningham. Mendoza will be sad to know that his country lost 1-0 to Croatia. And they are eliminated from the World Cup. Oh, dear. Cunningham into the box. First pitch. Fouled straight back. It's 0-1. Jake Cunningham in his AA debut. Hit the ball hard in the third inning. Fly out to left. He is still looking for his first AA hit. Missions with 11 knocks in the game. Breaking ball on the outside corner for a strike. It was a curve, and it's 0-2. The set for Mendoza. And he deals high. 1-2 the count. Cunningham has tons of power. He's unlocked it in the Padres' org as he takes low. Mendoza appeared for his home country in the World Baseball Classic. Inning in two-thirds. In two appearances. Pitch outside and the count runs full. Was with the Brewers organization last year. 81 and a third innings across 33 games for the Biloxi Shuckers. A lot of work. And then the Blue Jays the year before that, he has really been around the block. Pitch is in there for strike three calls. Cunningham set down for out number one here in the seventh inning. And that brings up Braden Carpathios. ...82 innings for AA New Hampshire in 2024. Was a Rule 5 selection by the Blue Jays. Had previously been with the Rangers. Pitch. Line foul and out of play. 0-1. And believe it or not, before that, he was with the A's organization. This guy has just seen about everything in the minor leagues. And yet, all these different teams picking him up. Pitch home. Soft liner to shallow center field. Sundstrom coming on with a dive. And he makes the catch. What a play. Shoestring grab for Sundstrom in center. Ornelas back to first. Two gone in the inning. Sundstrom was playing pretty deep and had to scoop it just off the turf. Nice work. Now Luis Verdugo to the plate. First pitch. This is low, and it's 1-0. Talk about a guy who can provide a lot of perspective in your clubhouse, Abdiel Mendoza. Perseverance and dealing with adversity. My goodness. 1-0. Inside 2-0. Signed by the Mariners in January. It has been a rough year for him. 7.01 ERA. The pitch outside. Count 3-0. 24 walks in 25 and two-thirds innings. Prior to this year, had 70 or more in four straight campaigns. He's had a lot of work. Pitch in for a strike. Now 3-1. Just hasn't been as consistent as he had been in prior years. Was around 3.5 ERA, a little over 4. 3-1. Strike two call. Just hasn't had that form. Verdugo's been on base twice, was hit by a pitch in the third. Single then scored in the sixth. Payoff pitch. Verdugo pops this one up. Right side, the second baseman Pagliarini over. And into the shallow outfield, makes the catch on the outfield grass for out number three. Ornelas stranded after the leadoff single in the seventh inning. Scoreless frame for Abdiel Mendoza. Stretch time in North Little Rock. It's the Missions with a 7-1 lead.
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0: Bottom of the seventh inning. Missions with a 7-1 lead in the opener of the second half. And it's Cedric Franco in to replace Eric Yost after what was a dominant outing. Yost allowed just one run on two hits. Walked three in consecutive fashion in the fourth inning, but didn't hurt him. Three strikeouts, and now Franco trying to keep the Missions with this big advantage. Franco set. First pitch to Aaron McKeithen. At the knees for a strike, it's 0-1. Franco, 5.60 ERA this year, 30 strikeouts and 27 and a third innings. So far, this Travelers offense has been held in check. They do have the home run off Yost in the fourth inning. Pitch on its way. Driven high in the air, deep to left field. It is hooking, and it is a foul ball. Plenty of pop behind it. Did hook foul. Like I said last inning, even with a 7-1 lead, the way the Travelers can hit home runs, this game is far from over. O-2 pitch. Low and outside. 1-2. Durfee with a point out to Franco saying, good pitch. That's where I wanted that. Notice that Brandon Durfee does such a good job building the relationships with his pitchers. Really in sync. 1-2 home. Fouled off of Durfee at the plate. He is in some pain. And home plate umpire Jared Neal will lob a throw out to Franco, try to give Durfee some time here. He's on his knees right now, trying to shake it off. And Missions trainer Juan Pena now over to have a check on him. Here comes Missions manager Chris Tremme as well. I think it caught him up in the face. That's what it appears to be indicating to Juan Pena. Pat on the shoulder of Juan, and looks like we are good to go here. Round of applause from the Travelers crowd for Durfee, who's doing all right. Good to see. Franco back on the slab. Comes set and deals the 1-2. Hit high in the air, pretty deep to left. Ornelas ranging back, plenty of room. Settles underneath and makes the catch. One gone here in the seventh inning. That brings up JT Arruda. This Arkansas team, plenty of frustration after not winning that first half despite being so good. First pitch to Arruda, low and outside, 1-0, but in this opener. It's been the Missions who've made the statement. In their own rights, caught fire in the last 42 games of the season, 24-18. 1-0. Denise for a strike. It's 1-1. Brand new ball game. 1-1. Taking all. And time is called. Pitch clock violation. Arruda had stepped out, so I was thinking he's just going to take this pitch, but no, he had heard Jared Neal indicate behind the plate a pitch timer violation. So now 2-1. Arruda waits the 2-1. Grounds it foul. Franco looking to shake off what was his worst outing of the season his last time out. Allowed four earned runs on four hits in an inning. That was when Corpus Christi rallied to overcome a four-run deficit by the Missions. They ended up winning in the night, San Antonio. Fouled straight back and out of play. It was the two-homer night for Luis Verdugo. His two-run shot in the ninth inning of that contest won them the game. Franco looks in, kicks and delivers. Line foul and out of play down the left field line. Good battle brewing here between Franco and Arruda. Franco sets. Pitch home. In the dirt, and the count runs full. Hasn't had that put-away pitch with JT Arruda here. Arruda went 2-for-14 in the Frisco series last week. Trying to get on here and mount a Traveler's Rally. Payoff. Swing and a miss. Franco has other plans. Slider down and in for strike three. Two gone here in the seventh inning. Brings up Jared Sundstrom. It's a little bit of feast or famine for this Travelers offense. They hit a lot of home runs. They also strike out a ton. First pitch to Sundstrom, swung on and missed. It's 0-1. Travelers this year with 680 strikeouts. Third most in the league behind Corpus Christi and Wichita. The 0-1. Swing and a miss. Good slider just off the outside corner. And it's 0-2. It's such a good spot because you're not going to be able to drive it, but it's enticing enough to get a swing for a hitter to think it's in the zone. The 0-2, outside, 1-2 the count. That's a competitive pitch from Franco. The misses tonight, or those out of the strike zone, even if they're not misses. Are much more competitive. 1-2, swing and a miss for strike three. 96 blown by Jared Sundstrom up in the zone. 1-2-3, seventh inning. First a draw, Franco with a couple of strikeouts. Excellent bounce back performance. 7-1 Missions as we head to the top of the eighth inning.
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0: 7-1, San Antonio in front as we head to the top of the eighth inning. Series opener, second half opener at Dickey Stevens Park. First pitch is swung on a miss by Fabian, and it's 0-1. Fabian is last time up, but two-run homer. That came in the sixth, one of three home runs tonight for the Missions. Tirso Ornelas has the other two. The 0-1 from Mendoza. That's ball a little bit high in the count, 1-1. 11 hits for the Missions tonight. Pitch on its way, swing and a miss. 1-2 on Fabian. When the Missions record 10-plus hits this year, they are 15-4, 10-3 on the road. 1-2, swing and a miss. Fabian fooled on the breaker, down below the knees. And that brings up Kai Roberts. 13 of their 19 multi 10-plus hit outings have been on the road. That's to be expected with the way that Wolf Stadium plays. First pitch to Roberts. For a strike, it's 0-1. This Arkansas ballpark, though, not an easy place to hit, and Missions have made it look easy tonight. 0-1 pitch, low and inside. 1-1 the count on Roberts. Kai is 2-for-2. His second hit was a bunt that was popped up in the air down the third baseline and fell in. 1-1 is grounded up the middle. The second baseman, Pagliarini, fields throw across to first in time on one hop. Pagliarini was running toward second base. He got enough power behind it to get Roberts two gone here in the eighth inning. Brendan Durfee will hit with two out and the bases empty. First pitch, swing and a miss. It's 0-1. Durfee walked in the second inning. He's also flied out to center and grounded out to the pitcher in the sixth. The 0-1 outside. Second half opening action throughout the Texas League. 1-1. Driven foul down the right field line. 1-2. Tulsa after their 46-23 first half. Well, they're getting blown out right now by Corpus Christi. 10-1 on the top of the sixth. The second half is here, folks. One, two, Slowly hit past the mound to the shortstop, Arruda. Fields and fires to first in time to get Brendan Durfee. 1-2-3, eighth inning. Orapdiel Mendoza. The bottom half, 7-1, Missions in front.
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0: 7-1 San Antonio as we go to the bottom of the eighth inning. It's Cedroc Franco out for his second inning after a 1-2-3 seventh on 16 pitches. First pitch to Bill Knight. Slider for a strike. Catches the outer half. It's 0-1. Just two hits for the Travelers. Solo home run in the fourth by Pagliarini, and a double in the sixth by Fitzgerald. Franco kicks and delivers. Fastball low, and it's 1-1. Excellent start from Eric Yost. Two hits, one run. On to 76 pitches. 1-1 pitch. Fouled back to the screen. Little check swing from Knight. Kind of surprised that Yost didn't start that seventh inning with where his pitch count was, but don't want to mess with what was a great outing. Franco set. And here's his pitch. Swing and a miss. Filthy slider off the outside. Three straight strikeouts for Cedroc Franco. This is the best he's looked in a long time.
14: Second baseman number five, Charlie.
0: Prior to giving up those four runs in an inning, he did have four straight appearances without allowing an earned run, but this has just been particularly sharp. More swing and miss. First pitch to Pagliarini. Breaking ball for a strike, 0-1. Franco set. And he delivers. Swinging a foul tip. Caught a piece of the catcher, Durfee, and count 0-2. Seven to one, San Antonio. Combined six in a row retired by Missions pitchers. 0-2. Swing and a miss for strike three. Ho-ho, Franco is dealing. Four straight punch outs. Went to the sinker, tailing away. And this has been something else. Here's Lazaro Montes. First pitch. Swing and a miss. Completely fooled. Franco is mixing in all sorts of stuff right now. Franco set the 0-1. Drops in for strike two. Went back to the slider and it caught the outside corner. I'd venture to say this is the best Franco has pitched this year. Pitch. Line foul and out of play on the left field line. Looking for another 1-2-3 frame. The 0-2. Low, 1-2. He's primarily fastball slider. He'll throw some changeups. That slider has been particularly effective in this one. Here's the 1-2. Swing and a foul at the plate. The bat goes flying down the right field line. It lands over by the Traveler's tarp. I mean, that is some impressive strength to send the bat as far as Montes did. I don't know if I've ever seen a bat go that far. That is something else. And fortunately, it went nowhere near where anybody was. He's got some new lumber. Watching a replay of that, it is just spinning and spinning and rolling all the way to the tarp. And that tarp is in medium deep right field for context. I mean, wild stuff. Franco set. And another 1-2. Ground ball foul up the first baseline. Montes with so much talent. 21 home runs, 55 driven in on the year. He's 0 for 3 with a couple of strikeouts here. And he went just 1 for 20 against Frisco. So he's hitting a slump right now. That one hit was a home run. One 2 pitch. Off the inside, 2-2. Montes really crowds the plate. He is daring someone to hit him. It's Eric Hosmer-esque. 2-2 pitch. Low, 3-2. Montes has been hit by 5 pitches this year. Not quite the most on his team. Payoff from Franco. Swing and a miss for strike 3. Have an outing, Cedric Franco. The slider that dips below the knees. Cedric Franco strikes out 5 in a row in 2-1-2-3 frames out of the pen. The best he's looked all year by far. 7-1 San Antonio as we head to the ninth inning.
10: Can you picture green grass, a blue sky, and a pearly white baseball? 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The Missions will wear one-of-a-kind Crayola-themed jerseys, which will be auctioned off after the game. The sky will also be painted with an unforgettable post-game show. 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
0: 7-1 Missions as we go to the top of the ninth inning. Stefan Wraith, the new pitcher. First pitch is swung on and missed by Jackson, and it's 0-1. Wraith becomes the fourth arm used by the Travelers. 25-year-old from Lafayette, California. The 0-1 line drive into shallow right field. Fitzgerald ranging back and makes the catch in shallow right. Out number one. That was a battle of two Northern California kids from about 10 miles or so from each other. Ryan Jackson from Brentwood. Not L.A. Brentwood. Wraith from Lafayette, both in the East Bay, San Francisco area. First pitch to Francisco Acuna misses low, and it's 1-0. Wraith making his 16th appearance of the year with the Travelers. 20 and a third inning, 16 strikeouts. The 1-0. Acuna fouls it straight back. It's 1-1. Last year split his time between the Everett Aqua Sox and the Travelers. Good numbers with Everett, 2.06 ERA. Not so much with Arkansas, 5.5 mark. 1-1, line drive to left center field. On the run is Knight, and he'll track it down for out number two. A couple of times, Acuna hit the ball hard in the gap, and other parks, it's a double. Not here. Brings up Tirso Ornelas, already with a three-hit night. Two home runs, first and the third, and a single in the seventh. First pitch to him. In the outer half of the plate for a strike, it's 0-1. Ornelas has caught fire on the road trip after going 2-for-19 at home. The 0-1. This is for ball one. Went 7-for-21 in Corpus Christi with a couple homers. And now here he is shining in North Little Rock. 1-1 pitch. Strike two calls. 1-2 the count. Night has fallen here at Dickie Stevens Park. Skyline lit up off in the distance. Wraith set and the pitch. A little bit low. It's 2-2. Ornelas, ready for a 2-2. Hits one high in the air, deep to right field. Montez back on the edge of the warning track, sticks up the glove and makes the catch on the fair foul line for out number three. Ornelas just gets under that one, nearly had his third home run of the night. A 1-2-3 ninth for Stefan Wraith. Last chance for the Travelers with the Missions leading 7-1 into the bottom of the ninth inning.
15: Aboard the Hogwarts Express. On Saturday, July 18th, Wolf Stadium transforms into a wizarding world of baseball for Harry Potter Night. The San Antonio Missions will take the field in one-of-a-kind Harry Potter jerseys auctioned off to benefit the Down Syndrome Association of South Texas. And after the game, prepare for a post-game sky show that's pure magic. No matter your Hogwarts house, this is a night you won't want to miss. First pitch at 7:05.
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0: Bottom of the ninth inning. Missions in front, 7-1. It's Johan Moreno in to try to close it out for the Missions. Looking for a game-opening victory in the second half. First pitch to Hunter Fitzgerald is grounded slowly towards first. Fabian will field, take it to the bag himself. One pitch and one out here in the bottom of the ninth inning. That is now 9 in a row retired by Missions pitchers. And 14 of the last 15. Caleb Cowley steps in. First pitch from Moreno. Swing and a miss. 0-1. What a complete performance this has been from the Missions. Their record in the first half really not displaying what they've been for much of the year. The 0-1 is a slider for strike two called. Chance to have a clean slate, and they are showing that they can hang with some of the best in the Texas League. Moreno's 0-2. Outside and high, 1-2 the count. Great way to start this second half of the road trip. 1-2, high and inside, 2-2 the count. Can be tough to be away from home for as long as the Missions have been. The only two-week trip of the year. Every team has to do it in some way, whether it's 9 games or 12. 2-2. And high in the air and shallow. Tirso Ornelas looking up into the night sky, puts it away for out number 2. Arkansas down to their final out tonight. Last chance is Connor Charping. Moreno's first pitch. Swinging a foul tip at the plate. It's 0-1. Not a safe situation for Moreno, but he has entered in these situations quite a bit already this year. Has 4 saves in 5 tries. The 0-1. Check swing. Did he go? Yes, a foul tip into the glove of the catcher, Durfee. 0-2. Moreno, glove in front of his face, leans back, kicks, and deals. And it hurts, 1-2. Missions at 31-38 in the first half, looking to be 1-0 in the second. Moreno, He's ready. And he comes home with a 1-2. Swing and a foul. It caught a piece of Durfee, and he has taken a beating tonight behind the plate. Man, it is a rough life as a catcher. The fact that you're asked to hit after all that you do defensively, that's what makes hitting catchers so valuable, because you just have so much toll on your body defensively. Moreno deals. Swing and a miss. Strike three. Ball game over. The Missions win it 7-1 in the second half opener. A complete performance dominating the Arkansas Travelers here tonight. 7 runs, 11 hits, no errors for the Missions. 1 run, 2 hits, 1 error for Arkansas. Time of the game, 2 hours and 24 minutes. So much fun here at the yard. Missions continue this excellent road trip to this point. They improve to 5-2 on the two-weeker. We'll take a step aside when we come back. Missions post-game show to recap this and check some scores around the Texas League.
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18: It's time for the San Antonio Missions post-game show. A recap of the just-concluded Missions game and a complete rundown of the Texas League and Major League scoreboards. Now let's head back to the ballpark.
0: A fun Tuesday night in North Little Rock for the Missions. They take a series opening victory 7-1.
13: This is Nolan Ryan, right?
0: Little Rock. 11 hits, no errors for the Missions, and they give up just 2 hits. We'll talk more about it in just a moment, but first we'll check some scores around the Texas League. Started to get to it, but Corpus Christi with a 10-1 lead over Tulsa through 7 innings. This is the first game to go final. Frisco with a 5-0 lead over Amarillo in the top of the 6th. Northwest Arkansas leads Springfield 3-0. And Wichita has a 6-4 lead on the road at Midland. In the Padres organization, maybe I can get this to load, and it'll tell me what the scores are there. There we go. Sugar Land with a 9-5 lead over El Paso in the bottom of the eighth inning. Fort Wayne beats Lake County 6-2 to improve to 30-40 on the year. And Fresno leads Lake Elsinore 6-0 through three innings. The Storm first half champs in the California League. Padres returning home after a long road trip to San Diego.

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1: Struck out the final 5 batters that he faced. Just ridiculous. And then Johan Moreno, a scoreless 9th inning to close it out. Mission's got the offense going early in the top of the first. It was a home run from Tirso Ornelas, a 2-run shot to drive in Francisco Acuna. Then they added a run in the second on an RBI double by Ryan Jackson. In the third, Ornelas went yard for the second time and his 10th time this year. Only a run for Arkansas came on a solo home run by Charlie Pagliarini in the bottom of the 4th inning. Eric Yost was dominant aside from that. And then the third home run of the night for the Missions came in the 6th inning after Luis Verdugo reached. Albert Fabian homered for the 5th time this season. Missions added a 3rd run in that 6th inning on a pop-up hit into shallow center by Ryan Jackson, but with the Arkansas infield in, it dropped for a base hit. And that was more than enough with his dominant pitching performance. A great way to start the week, the second week of this 2-week road trip for the Missions. Tomorrow night at 6:35, they'll turn to Jagger Haynes to try to continue this stretch. They have won 5 of their first 7 games on the road. Ryan Hawks gets the start for the Travelers. Thank you so much for joining us here tonight. I am Jordy Fee-Platt saying so long from North Little Rock. Please join us on your Wednesday evening, but for now, have a great rest of your Tuesday nights.
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The devil went down to Georgia. He was looking for a soul to steal. He was in a bind because he was way behind and he was willing to make a deal. When he came across this young man sawing on a fiddle and playing it hot, and the devil jumped up on a hickory stump and said, "Boy, let me tell you what. I guess you didn't know it, but I'm a fiddle player too. And if you'd care to take a dare, I'll make a bet with you. Now you play pretty good fiddle, boy, but give the devil his due. I bet a fiddle of gold against your soul, cause I think I'm better than you." The boy said, "My name's Johnny, and it might be a sin, but I'll take your bet, you're gonna regret

The devil bowed his head because he knew that he'd been beat, and he laid that golden fiddle on the ground at Johnny's feet. Johnny said, "Devil, just come on back if you ever want to try again, 'cause I told you once, you son of a gun, I'm

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4: 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Cattle futures ending the day lower, with August live cattle down $1.35, 246 even. October down $1.25, 239.75. Feeder cattle lower, with August down 227, 368.15. September down $1.85, 366.97. Now, those live cattle futures continue at a big discount to cash. We wrapped up last week selling cattle at 260 live across all regions. That's the third highest negotiated fed cattle price in history. Packers bought 65,000 head. Only 8,000 of those were with time, so packers are in need of cattle right now. As far as this week's concerned, no sales to report, no bids or asking prices to report as well. Corn closed slightly lower. July down 1 3/4, 409 3/4. September corn down 2, 417 3/4. While December corn was down 2 1/4, 437 1/4. Wheat taking a hit again as the U.S.-Iran situation continues to settle down. July Kansas City wheat down 15 1/4, 618 1/4. July Chicago wheat down 10 3/4. 586 3/4. Cotton conditions across the cotton belt looking pretty good, and that's weighing on cotton futures, with July down 201 points to close at 73.20. December cotton down 82 points, 78.59 cents. In the energy markets, July natural gas down 10 cents at 3.14. August West Texas crude down 73 at 73.13 a barrel. I'm Kerry Martin on the Texas Farm Bureau Radio Network.
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2: Neighbor, my name's Larry Marble. Welcome to the best darn farm show in Texas. No brag, just fact. We are down on the farm. You're our neighbor. Neighbor, let's get started. Neighbor, let's take a look at the grain report courtesy of John Tuggle, Tuggle & Company Corpus. John says hotter and drier weather forecast for the majority of the nation's midsection, along with hot, dry weather continuing in the European Union, have slowed the corn market's decline, although corn still closed down 1 to 2 cents by the bushel yesterday. Soybeans were slightly higher for the change, while KC wheat continues to get hammered, down 15, even though day before yesterday's crop condition rating showed that only 26% of the wheat crop is rated good to excellent compared to 49% a year ago. The West Texas Intermediate August crude oil futures continue lower, although down less than a barrel for the day. Although U.S. corn crop condition ratings overall were unchanged at 68% good to excellent, it is interesting, says John, to look at some of the higher producing states like Ohio's good to excellent is down 7, Illinois' is down 6, down 14 from a year ago, though. Right between the two states is Indiana, whose good to excellent rating is 9% from a week ago. Local cash trading remains quiet with the markets lower, although cash bayless milo levels remain firm and will trade higher on offers. South Texas harvest weather is looking good with warmer, drier conditions forecast for the next 10 days. Corpus Christi's public elevator in Archer Daniels Midland is open this week for milo trucks 7 to 4:45. In Houston, the Andersons and Timco are open for trucks weekdays 7 to 3. 1-800-2-TUGGLE, 1-800-288-4453, 361-852-5207 for John Tuggle, Tuggle & Company, Corpus Christi, Texas. We're on the line with Benny Cox from Producers in Cargill, San Angelo. Benny, how was the sale?
3: You know, we got along real good. Of course, last week was really tough. We got back almost everything on these lambs that we lost last week. Now, we got back a good bit on the goats, but not quite as much. We ended up selling 4,029 total head, and now we're going to be closed next week, so this might have had a bearing on the value of these lambs as well. Your slaughter lambs were $60 to $80 higher. That's about what we quoted them last week, but they were a little lower, you know, the week before that as well. On the slaughter ewes, they were a good deal better. They were $30 to $40 higher. Your kid goats, kind of $30 to $40 higher as well. On the slaughter nannies, they sold well. They sell from $110 to $245, but mostly $168 to $176. Your slaughter billies, some of those real thin ones down there under $2, kind of $170 to $2. And those bigger, better kind, some of those sold up to as high as $315. The spread on these slaughter lambs, these hair sheep type, the lighter end of those, from $320 to $358. Your heavier weights, those over 80 pounds or so, from $260 all the way up to $326. Slaughter ewes sell from $110 to $187, but mostly $132 to $151. Kid goats from $320 to $390, but mostly $346 to $365.
2: What did you finally end up with count-wise?
3: 4,029.
2: Now, y'all got some of those cows coming again this week that sold so well last time?
3: Yeah, that's correct. Now, they're mature cows. They're Red Angus. They got a really good set of calves on them. There's going to be, I thought there's going to be 70-something. I think there's about 55 or 60 of those cows, and most of them will have calves inside.
2: Well, tell everybody how to get a hold of you, Benny.
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2: 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We are on the line with Phil Brockenbush, Giddings Livestock. Phil, how did the sale go?
4: Man, it wound up good, Larry. We wound up with 983 total, more than we thought. Cows and bulls steady the last week. Calf market was better, you know, 5 to 20 in spots. So it was really good.
2: Good. Walk the pens with me.
4: All right. Your steers, 300 back, average 623, brought up to 730. 3 to 4 weights, 544 to $7. 4 to 5 weights, 488 to 555. 5 to 6 weights, 442 to 525. 6 to 7 weights, $4 to 442 and a half. 7 to 8 weights, 333 to 390. 97.5. Your heifer mates, 300 back average, 523, brought up to 770. 3 to 4 weights, $508 to $6. 4 to 5 weights, $464 to $590. 5 to 6 weights, $406 to $565. 6 to 7 weights, $383 to $420. 7 to 8 weights, $332 to $410. Your bull yearlings, 7 to 850 pounds, $3 to $395. 850 to 1,000 pounds, $220 to $340. The packer cows and bulls, the high yielding bulls, excuse me, $210 to $220. The medium yielding bulls, $195 to $205. The high yielding cows, $160 to $188. Medium yielding cows, $146 to $159. The little thin cows, $115 to $145. The stocker cows, the pairs brought from $3,450 to $4,050, and the bred cows from $1,700 to $3,700.
2: Good. What was the count again?
4: We had 983.
2: How do you feel about this next week, or what's the schedule for that week?
4: Next week we're having a sale, and then we're going to miss that the 6th of July, the week after, that Monday after the 4th, we're not going to have a sale. So I think we'll be pretty busy this week because we're not going to have one that next week. I know one guy's got 40 or 50 wean calves coming, so I think we'll be pretty busy this week. It's kind of supposed to dry up.
2: Well, tell everybody how to get a hold of you, Phil.
4: Yes, sir. You can call me at 979-716-4395 or call the barn at 979-542-2274.
2: I appreciate the call. Thank you so much.
4: Yes, sir. Thank you, Larry.
2: Neighbor in cotton news, some traders are assessing the 2026 crop is looking well and probably large, while certain speculators seem to be exiting their original longs and are likely initiating new short sales. Weekly export data for Thursday, current net sales 177,000 bales, off 15%, shipments at 251,000, down 16%. And we're on the line with John Robertson from Coleman Livestock Auction, getting ready for a sale. It's the night before. What's it looking like, John?
5: Well, walking the pens this evening, we're tagging on about 1,000 head this evening, so we'll probably have about 12 to 1,400 tomorrow. We'll get quite a few in tomorrow, but sitting on about 175 cows and the rest calves and yearlings, so shaped out to be a good sale tomorrow and get ready for that 4th of July break.
2: Right. Now, what's your 4th of July schedule?
5: We'll be closed next week. July 1st, we won't be having a sale, and then we'll start back up on July the 8th, but we'll be accepting cattle on starting July 5th. We'll go back there.
2: Tell everybody how to get a hold of you.
5: You need to get a hold of me. My cell phone number is 817-475-6377. Girls in the office are 325-625-4191, Larry.
2: I appreciate it. Thank you, John.
5: Take care, sir. We'll talk to you Thursday. Uh-huh. Bye-bye.
2: Neighbor, this portion of Down on the Farm is brought to you by McCoy's. 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We are on the line with Sean Geiswhite, Gillespie Livestock. Sean, how did sheep and goats sell?
6: Yeah, Larry, it went good. The old market was sure better than it was last week. We didn't have very many numbers. There weren't many numbers around as of this week so far. So, and they're buying double, trying to get double for everybody shut down next week. So it sure made the market sure a lot better than what it was last week there on the sheep and goat end.
2: On the cattle side, what are you seeing coming?
6: I'm still thinking we'll get somewhere around 800 to 1,000. See how they roll in this evening. It's awful hot here again today. So it's right now it's kind of slow. They're trickling in, but I bet this evening they'll come in the morning.
2: Tell everybody how to get a hold of you, Sean.
6: Just 830-997-4394.
2: I appreciate it. Thank you.
6: Thank you.
2: Bye-bye. Neighbor, I'm Larry Marble, and I want to speak to you farmers and ranchers that are out on the turn row, in the alleyway, sorting cattle, or maybe on a piece of equipment, bringing a crop in or getting it in the ground. You like ag information, you like agriculture, or you wouldn't be where you're at right now. So you need to like Kerry Martin's Texas Ag Today. Farming and ranching neighbors, it comes right into the middle of your hand. 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Just remember two things. Kerry Martin, Texas Ag Today. And we're on the line with Bill Martin from Lone Star Stockyards, Wildorada, Texas. Bill, how was the sale?
7: Had a great sale today, Larry. A little over 1,100 head. USDA reported feeders, steers, and heifers 5 to 8 higher. Calves were 10 to 20 higher. From Seymour, we had 74 head of heifers, weighed 728 at 352.75. Weatherford, 64 heifers, weighed 757 at 346. 68 steers from Amarillo's would be crossbred steers, weighing 7. 790, 360, 375. I'm happy 907 pound steers at 340, 850 weight heifers at 330. Petersburg 450 pound lean steer calves at 560, 513 pound heifers at 413.50, 430 weight heifers at 515. Canyon 700 pound steers 392.50, 560 weight steers at 462, 720 weight heifers at 363. From Silverton 700 pound steers at 373, 610 weight steers at 437.50, 618 pound heifers at 407.50, 5 weight heifers at 440. Floyd, New Mexico 873 pound steers at 348, 750 weight steers from New Mexico at 367. From Groom 488 pound bull calves at 5 1/4, 486 weight heifer calves at 455, and some nice little 300 pound heifer calves at $6. From Sinet, we had a nice consignment of cows. The young bred cows were bringing from 3,900 to 4,400. Solid mouth cows, 34 to 3,900. Older bred cows from 24 to 2,900. And a few young pairs with small calves from 44 to 4,850.
2: So it sounds like you had a good sale. What was the count?
7: 1,100.
2: How do you feel about this next week?
7: You know, we're closed this next week. We're taking this coming week off for the 4th of July. We already have 360 steers consigned off of grass coming on the 7th of July. So we're looking forward to a good start back after the break.
2: Tell everybody how to get a hold of you, Bill.
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2: Bye-bye. Bye. 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They also have cattle guards. 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That's Stephen and Terry Lehman, Lehman Pipe and Cattle. Neighbor, it's time to get a hold of Leo Casas. Leo, how are you today?
8: 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Well, grass conditions are excellent. Just about anywhere you go, North Texas, South, East, West, Central Texas. And now as we're getting into the summer, this grass is really growing good. A lot of quality to this feed, especially if you got in there and were able to fertilize. We're going to cut some hay just in self-defense. 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We don't feed a lot of it other than in the pens. We're going to have to get some just to keep our equipment operational. I want to remind you, this bull business is wild. 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We have plenty of good bulls of all the popular breeds for lease or sale. 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I can be reached at 361-362-5863. 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
9: Yeah.
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2: 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Thank you a bunch.
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2: 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Houston Beans, 1091. Houston Wheat, 708¼. That's it for Down on the Farm. I'm Larry Marble. Neighbor, good day.
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First up, we've got Harrison wrapping his Dr. Pepper in a tiny quilt so it feels at home. Oh, how tense.

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12: Road work is up from overnight on I-35 southbound. Two right lanes are blocked off from Schertz Parkway over to FM 1518, causing about a 15-minute slowdown. And more road work blocks off the entrance and the exit on I-10 eastbound at La Cantera Parkway. That's San Antonio traffic. I'm Jason Fossig.
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0: 77 and mostly cloudy, heating up in the afternoon with a high of 93.
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23: KKYX Traffic Check.
24: Roadwork clearance is in progress on the southbound side of I-35. Still about a 5-minute slowdown right now from Schertz Parkway over to FM 1518, but all lanes should be back open pretty soon. And more roadwork blocks off the right lane northbound on I-35 at Topper Wine. That's San Antonio traffic. I'm Jason Fossig.
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6: Issue free this morning on the northbound side of I-35, where it's just over 5 minutes making that change from Loop 1604 to FM 1103. We're under 5 minutes this morning. No delays on Highway 90 eastbound from Loop 410 to 151. That's San Antonio traffic. I'm Jason Fossig.
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0: 27 and mostly cloudy, heating up in the afternoon with a high of 93.
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11: A couple of issues along I-10 this morning on the upper level eastbound after Calabria. Cleanup for an earlier vehicle fire only has left lane open. And on the lower level of I-10 going westbound, a crash blocks off the left lane between I-35 and Colorado. That's San Antonio traffic. I'm Jason Fossig.
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17: A wreck is on scene of an earlier vehicle fire. The right lane is blocked off on the upper level of I-10 eastbound after Culebra. There's also a stalled vehicle blocking off the right shoulder of the exit on Loop 410 westbound off to 281. That's San Antonio traffic. I'm Jason Fossig.
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10: 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KKYX Traffic Check.
11: A 5-minute backup this morning added to your drive on Loop 410 eastbound due to stop-and-go speeds from 281 over to I-35, and also similar slowdowns northbound on Loop 1604 from I-10 to I-35. That's San Antonio traffic. I'm Jason Fossig.
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4: KKYX, traffic check.
11: First responders are on scene of a crash this morning on Loop 1604 westbound. The middle lane is blocked off at Judson Road, and road work is up on I-10 eastbound, blocking off both the entrance and the exit ramp at La Quintera Parkway. That's San Antonio traffic. I'm Jason Fossig.
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0: 77 and mostly cloudy, heating up in the afternoon with a high of 93.
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17: KKYX Traffic Check.
18: Just one lane's open due to a crash on Loop 1604 westbound at Judson Road. This is causing a 20-minute backup from Lookout. And over on Loop 410 northbound at Ray Ellison, an accident moved over to blocking off the right shoulder. That's San Antonio traffic. I'm Jason Fossig.

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11: 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And keep suspect animals in one area while you wait for collection to occur.
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14: KKYX Traffic Check.
15: Just one lane gets through due to a crash on Loop 1604 westbound at Judson Road. You're backed up here from I-35, causing about a 15-minute slowdown. An accident also blocks off the left shoulder going northbound on Loop 410 at Ray Allison. That's San Antonio traffic. I'm Jason Fossig.
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1: The only two things in life that make it worth living is guitars tuned good and firm feeling women.

0: 77 and mostly cloudy, heating up in the afternoon with a high of 93.
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2: All right, we're on the line with Cousin Brian Lintzman from Sakeen Cattle Company, going to sell sheep and goats and cattle on the same day there in Guadalupe County. Brian, what's it looking like?
5: Sunshine for the last couple of days, so yeah, I think we'll end up with 300, maybe a little bit more on cattle. Sheep and goats kind of anticipating that 800 to 1,000. So it'll be a pretty good day. Cattle market, she's holding her own. And sheep and goat market, like I said, we're just kind of in this lull just because of the movement of these sheep and goats. But, you know, they're still bringing lots of dollars, and I think everybody's still happy with the price.
2: Well, tell everybody how to get in on it.
5: Give us a call at 830-379-9955 or call me on my cell phone, 830-305-0652.
2: We appreciate it. Thank you a bunch.
5: See you tomorrow evening, Cousin Larry.
2: Bye-bye.
5: Bye-bye.
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6: On the line with Kelly Thigpen, Pearsall Livestock, getting ready for the sale. What's it looking like the night before?
7: Oh, looks like we'll have a decent run, Larry. Got 350 or so on hand right now. About 140 of those will be mostly cows. Have a few bulls on hand. Oh, there's probably about 15 or 20 bulls, about 120 cows, probably what we got right now. Be some pretty decent kind of bred cows in the mix. I think we've got right at 60 head to palpate as of right now. It looks like about, close to 50 pairs. Pretty good kind of pairs, some pretty good crossbred pairs. So be some good replace kind of stock on hand. And then several good group calves and yearlings in there. Nothing great big, but looks like a nice little run. Like I said, somewhere probably around 500 should get it for tomorrow.
2: Tell everybody how to get a hold of you, Kelly.
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6: Neighbor, shotgun, look at the grains. Corpus Milo, 834. Yellow corn to Corpus, 409¾. Houston beans, 1091. Houston wheat, 708¼. That's it for Down on the Farm. I'm Larry Marble. Neighbor, good day.
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1: Clear and sunny and very hot with a high of 93.
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0: Clear and sunny and very hot with a high of 93.
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0: Clear and sunny and very hot with a high of 93.
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3: Neighbor, my name's Larry Marble. Welcome to the best darn farm show in Texas. No brag, just fact. We are Down on the Farm. You're our neighbor. Neighbor, let's get started. We are on the line with Gary Butler from Nixon Livestock. Gary, how was our sale?
4: Short and sweet, Larry. We wound up with 424 head, 36 cows, 11 bulls. We had another half inch and a half of rain here last Friday, I think it was. Calf market is still strong. I believe they were $2-3 higher this week than they were last week. 2 and 3 weight steers, 593 to 665. Heifers were 516 to 615. 3 and 4 weight steers, 520 to 660. Heifers, 487 to 605. 4 and 5 weight steers, 440 to 550. Heifers, 433 to 660. 5 and 6 weight steers, 406 to 520. Heifers, 375 to 606. 6 and 7 weight steers, 354 to 415. Heifers, 384 to 515. 7 and 8 weight steers, bull yearlings, 280 to 380. And heifers, 320 to 410. And like I said, didn't have many cows. 36 cows. The best cow bring $1.82. Slaughter bulls $1.89 to $2.27 a pound, Larry. And that's how it went there Monday.
3: Good. Now, what's the 4th of July schedule?
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3: All right.
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3: I appreciate it, Gary. Thank you.
4: Thank you very much.
3: Bye-bye. Bye. On the line with Kelly Thigpen, Pearsall Livestock, getting ready for the sale. What's it looking like the night before?
5: Oh, it looks like we'll have a decent run, Larry. Got 350 or so on hand right now. About 140 of those will be mostly cows. Have a few bulls on hand. Oh, there's probably about 15 or 20 bulls, about 120 cows, probably what we got right now. Be some pretty decent kind of bred cows in the mix. I think we've got right at 60 head to palpate as of right now. It looks like about, close to 50 pairs. Pretty good kind of pairs, some pretty good crossbred pairs. So, be some good replace kind of stock on hand. And then, several good group calves and yearlings in there. Nothing great egg, but, looks like a nice little run. Like I said, somewhere probably around 500 should get it for all.
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3: I appreciate it. Thank you.
5: Thank you, sir.
3: Bye-bye. And we're on the line with Bill Martin from Lone Star Stockyards, Wildorada, Texas. Bill, how was the sale?
6: Had a great sale today, Larry. A little over 1,100 head. USDA reported feeders, steers, and heifers 5 to 8 higher. Calves were 10 to 20 higher. From Seymour, we had 74 head of heifers, weighed 728 at 352.75. Weatherford, 64 heifers, weighed 757 at 346. 68 steers from Amarillo. These would be crossbred steers, weighing 790 at 363.75. I'm happy, 907 pounds. Steers at 340, 850 weight heifers at 330, Petersburg 450 pound weaned steer calves at 560, 513 pound heifers at 413.50, 430 weight heifers at 515, Canyon 700 pound steers 392.50, 560 weight steers at 462, 720 weight heifers at 363, from Silverton 700 pound steers at 373, 610 weight steers at 437.50, 618 pound heifers at 407.50, 5 weight heifers at 440. Floyd, New Mexico, 873 pound steers at 348, 750 weight steers from New Mexico at 367. From Groom, 488 pound bull calves at 5 1/4, 486 weight heifer calves at 455, and some nice little 300 pound heifer calves at $6. From Sinet, we had a nice consignment of cows. The young bred cows were bringing from 3,900 to 4,400. Solid mouth cows, 34 to 3,900. Older bred cows from 24 to 2,900. And a few young pairs with small calves from 44 to 4,850.
3: So it sounds like you had a good sale. What was the count?
6: 1,100.
3: How do you feel about this next week?
6: You know, we're closed this next week. We're taking this coming week off for the 4th of July. We already have 360 steers consigned off of grass coming on the 7th of July. So we're looking forward to a good start back after the break.
3: Tell everybody how to get a hold of you, Bill.
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3: 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Thank you so much.
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3: Bye-bye. Bye. Neighbor Shotgun, look at the grains. Corpus Milo, 834. Yellow corn to Corpus, 409 3/4. Houston beans, 1091. Houston wheat, 708 1/4. That's it for Down on the Farm. I'm Larry Marble. Neighbor, good day.
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The

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0: clear going into the overnight hours, dropping down to a low of 82.
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2: 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KKYX Traffic Check.
3: Looking like a 5 to 6 minute delay as you make your way on Loop 410 northbound approaching Houston Street with some road construction blocking off the left lane. Expect some slow and go traffic trouble to be backed up all the way to South Cross. An accident blocks off a left lane on the lower level of I-35 northbound approaching Brooklyn. Expect a 3 to 5 minute delay with slow traffic backed up all the way to I-10. That's San Antonio traffic. I'm William Shotwell.
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4: Neighbor, my name's Larry Marble. Welcome to the best darn farm show in Texas. No brag, just fact. We are down on the farm. You're our neighbor. Neighbor, let's get started. We're on the line with Benny Cox from Producers in Cargyle, San Angelo. Benny, how was the sale?
5: You know, we got along real good. Of course, last week was really tough. We got back almost everything on these lambs that we lost last week. Now, we got back a good bit on the goats, but not quite as much. We ended up selling 4,029 total head, and now we're going to be closed next week. So this might have had a bearing on the value of these lambs as well. Your slaughter lambs were $60 to $80 higher. That's about what we quoted them last week. But they were a little lower, you know, the week before that as well. On the slaughter ewes, they were a good deal better. They were $30 to $40 higher. Your kid goats, kind of $30 to $40 higher as well. On the slaughter nannies, they sold well. They sell from $110 to $245, but mostly $168 to $176. Your slaughter billies, some of those real thin ones down there under $2, kind of $170 to $2. And those bigger, better kind, some of those sold up to as high as $315. The spread on these slaughter lambs, these hair sheep type, the lighter end of those from $320 to $358. Your heavier weights, those over 80 pounds or so, from $260 all the way up to $326. Slaughter ewes sell from $110 to $187, but mostly $132 to $151. Kid goats from $320 to $390, but mostly $346 to $365.
4: What did you finally end up with count-wise?
5: 4,029.
4: Now, y'all got some of those cows coming again this week that sold so well last time?
5: 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Now, they're mature cows. 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They got a really good set of calves on them. There's going to be, I thought there's going to be 70-something. I think there's about 55 or 60 of those cows, and most of them will have calves inside.
4: Well, tell everybody how to get a hold of you, Benny.
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4: In the alleyway sorting cattle or maybe on a piece of equipment bringing a crop in or getting it in the ground. 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Kerry Martin, Texas Ag Today. We are on the line with Henry Pickett from Abilene Livestock. Henry, how was the sale?
6: Oh, it was pretty good. We ended up with a little over 750 with 190-something cows. They put on about $7 a hundred on these high-yielding Packer cows. Some of them were bringing upwards of 180 to 90. These Packer bulls were bringing 210. All the yearlings were probably $5 a hundred higher, and the calves were 5 to 10 higher. We had some really nice young pairs that went back to the country, and they bring 5,200. So overall, then we had another rain, so it's looking good, and the market's still holding steady, even with all the threat of the screw worm all everywhere.
2: Right. Well, tell everybody how to get a hold of you for next week's sale.
6: Okay, we'll not have a sale June 30th. Our next sale will be July 7th. We will accept cattle all during the holiday, 24/7, just like normal. 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
2: Favorite shotgun, look at the grains. Corpus Milo, 834. Yellow corn to Corpus, 409¾. Houston beans, 1091. Houston wheat, 708¼. That's it for Down on the Farm. I'm Larry Marble. Neighbor, good day.
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9: We do still have a little bit of slow-go traffic trouble right now on Loop 410 northbound as you make your way towards Houston Street with a road construction block in the left lane. Roadway is also going to be reduced down to one lane on Loop 1604 southbound approaching 1518. Expect some delays through the area there. That's San Antonio traffic. I'm William Shotwell.
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2: 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KKYX Traffic Check.
3: Still, we're going to 4 to 5 minute delay right now as you make your way on the southeast side of downtown on I-10 westbound between Roland and I-37. Looks like, again, a 4 to 5 minute inconvenience to get to that midtown as you make your way on the upper level of I-10 westbound between North Frio and going just past Culebra. Two right lanes blocked off for road construction with only the left lane getting through. Slow traffic is backed up all the way to Fulton Avenue. That's San Antonio traffic. I'm William Shotwell.
1: You two-step like it's a love language.
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0: clear going into the overnight hours, dropping down to a low of 82.
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7: Got a brand new accident being reported right now as you make your way on Loop 1604 eastbound as you make your way towards Blanco Road. It looks like a 4 to 5 minute delay. Stop and go traffic backed up all the way to Bitters. Then a road construction has everything reduced down to one lane on Loop 1604 northbound approaching 1518. That's San Antonio traffic. I'm William Shotwell.
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0: 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I won't let you down. 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
14: 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KKYX Traffic Check.
15: A brake tapper 2 can still be expected on Loop 1604 eastbound as you make your way toward Blanco Road. It's going to be a 5 to 6 minute delay with an accident reported there. Stop and go traffic currently backed up all the way from Bitters. Then road construction on Loop 1604 southbound approaching 1518. Still going to have everything reduced down.

0: clear going into the overnight hours, dropping down to a low of 82.
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8: KKYX Traffic Check.
10: Look at I-10 as you make your way westbound between Roland and I-35. We've got a 12 to 15-minute delay for lots of stop-go traffic on the southeast side of downtown. Looks like the lower level of I-35 southbound between Brooklyn and I-10 also has a 10-minute inconvenience to be looking out for. That's San Antonio traffic. I'm William Shotwell.
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10: Hello and welcome to Dickey Stevens Park. It is almost time for Game 2 of the second half and Game 2 of this series between the Arkansas Travelers and the San Antonio Missions. This is the Budweiser On Deck Show. Jordy Feeplatt here with you. The Missions with a dominant win to get their second half started yesterday. 7-1 the final. They had 11 hits, and they held this Arkansas team that is capable of having really high-level offensive performances to just 1 run on 2 hits. Eric Yost went 6 innings for the second time in a row. He allowed only 2 hits and 1 run, and then the bullpen was excellent behind him. Cedric Franco, 2 perfect innings with 5 straight strikeouts to end his outing, and Johan Moreno sealing the deal in the 9th inning. 2 home runs from Tirso Ornelas. He had 3 hits in the game. Albert Fabian went deep. This is a pitcher's park, but the Missions made it look small yesterday. And this is a team that is just feeling good right now. They had a great finish to the first half. And you can just see everybody starting to relax as the victories pile up. And they have this fresh start. They also get a welcome sight, and that is Carson Tucker returning to the lineup. We'll talk more about that in a little bit, but things

0: are just really looking up for San Antonio at the moment, and it's exciting. After going 6-20, they have gone 26-18 since, and they have a whole second half ahead of them to change things around. We'll take a step aside on the Budweiser On Deck show. When we come back, I'll have part one of my conversation with Luis Verdugo, the star of the Corpus Christi series last week with three home runs. It's a conversation about what's been clicking for him, the ups and downs of being in the minor leagues and how you work through it. Just a really interesting conversation. Such a joy to get to talk to Luis. So you'll have that when we come back here on KKYX. Luis Verdugo, don't go anywhere.
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0: Welcome back to the Budweiser On Deck show. Jordy Fee Platt joined by Missions infielder Luis Verdugo. Luis, first off, your first year in the Padres organization, getting a fresh start. What have been the takeaways? What have you enjoyed about getting this new opportunity and being here?
5: First of all, I'm just grateful that they gave me another opportunity to pursue my dream, like get into big leagues, be a great baseball player. And like any other team, they are a good organization. They know what they're trying to do. They're working. They give me my insights of what I have to do, like what I gotta do better and everything. So all my takeaways were not all good about what they're trying to see out of me and what they want me to do and all that stuff.
0: How have they helped expand your abilities on the hitting side? You've always been a great defensive player. You've shown that this year, but you've really taken a step forward offensively. What has been some of the advice that they've given you that's helped?
5: Just being shorter, create good tempo. It doesn't matter how you do it. Like either you leg kick, toe tapping, or whatever you do, just create good tempo and be on time for the ball. That's the most things, and being short to the ball, I think, has been what has been helping me a lot. Of like, always been a big leg kicker, like really big leg kick. So being here, and they start to tell me like how you create tempo and all the stuff, and it's been helping me a lot to be just thinking short to the ball, don't move too much, like just put your foot in. Your foot down and swing, like that's the mentality right now, and that's what has been helping me in the play.
0: How fun is it to see three home runs in Corpus, to see all that work pay off and have that type of success?
5: I'm gonna tell you, I had a lot 2 weeks ago, and we lost a game because an error of me, and I run down right. After the game, they had a fireworks and everything out of the field, and I was just walking out of the dugout, and I see it, and I just sit down, like sitting, watching it without saying, without thinking anything. Then those three homer happened, and literally the same thing happened, but after a really good day, the best day of the year, and like I just watch it and sit in the same process, same thing, just sitting there watching the fireworks with the different emotions. It was just incredible to like recap what happened a week ago from that moment, and that moment right there, it was just like open mind, you know what I mean? Like, my mind just was like, wow, what a beautiful sport this is. Gives you the chance to redeem yourself, to be better, and keep working on it.
0: So what a great way to describe the ebbs and flows of a season. How do you maintain the confidence through those ups and downs every week? Because it can change, like you said, in a second.
5: It's just keep working. Like, baseball is just hard enough to make it harder yourself. So, like, just keep working, being able to maintain yourself, saying, like, next day, next play, whatever next comes, you just gotta be ready for it and just keep working, because, like, everything is muscle memory, everything is confidence, everything is about how you handle your game. So if you just keep working and keep building that confidence, I think good things gonna come, and, like, baseball is just hard. Don't make it hard.
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0: Welcome back to the Budweiser On Deck Show. It is time for us to get you the starting lineups. First for the visiting San Antonio Missions. Carson Tucker is the shortstop. He'll lead things off. Ryan Jackson at second base hits second. Tirso Ornelas DHing and batting third after a two-homer night. Jake Cunningham makes his second double-A start. He is in left field batting cleanup. Braden Carpathios batting fifth. Luis Verdugo, you just heard from him. He's the third baseman hitting sixth. Albert Fabian at first base bats seventh. He homered last night. Kai Roberts in center field hitting eighth, and Brendan Durfee catching and batting ninth for the Missions. Carson Tucker returning is such a big deal, had such a huge impact on this team early in the season. A perfect leadoff hitter. Missions have really missed him, and he is so excited to get back out there, so can't wait to see what he does. On the other side for the Travelers, Michael Arroyo will lead off, play left field. Charlie Pagliarini, responsible for the only run for Arkansas, solo home run yesterday at second base, bat second. Hunter Fitzgerald is at first base, hitting third. Lazaro Montes in right field, bats cleanup. Caleb Cowley at third base, hitting fifth. Connor Charping, the DH, hitting sixth. Nick Raposo will do the catching and bat seventh. Josh Hood is the shortstop, and he hits eighth. And Bill Knight in center field, bats ninth for the Travelers. An overcast night at Dickie Stevens Park. We had some light rain earlier. Not anything that would get in the way of a on-time start, and that's good. Coming into the week, there were some concerns about this day, but haven't been many at all, and look to be pretty good the rest of the week. Crossing fingers that that continues, but so far, forecast looks good. Travelers taking the field right now in their white jerseys and white pants. National anthem about to begin, so we'll take a step aside when we come back. First pitch from North Little Rock between the Missions and the Travelers. Game two of the second half.
11: 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Grab yourself an ice-cold Bud and settle in for all the excitement of Texas League Baseball as the San Antonio Missions take the field. First pitch is coming right up, so stick around.
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0: It's just about time for baseball on this Wednesday night between the Missions and the Travelers. Ryan Hawks, the right-hander, getting his warm-up tosses in right now. While he does that, we'll get you the defense behind him. It's Arroyo in left, Knight in center, Montez in right, Cali at third, Hood at short, Pagliarini at second, Fitzgerald at first, and Raposo doing the catching for Hawks. Eighth round pick by the Mariners in 2023 out of the University of Louisville. Bowling Green, Kentucky native. He is a Bluegrass State guy through and through. He'll make his 12th start and 13th appearance with the Travelers this year. 52 and a third innings, 44 strikeouts to 23 walks. Opponents hitting .249 against him, a 1.38 whip. Hawks spent all of the last 2 years in high A with the Everett Aqua Sox and made a total of 46 starts there. Not a high strikeout guy. He's been hit around a decent amount in his career professionally. Missions jumped on the starter for Arkansas yesterday, Michael Morales. See if they can get off to a fast start offensively in this one as well. Carson Tucker, he's back, folks. Going to lead things off here for the Missions. What a welcome sight, and what an exciting night for Tucker as well. I know it has been tough for him. He's been itching to get back out there, and here he is. Carson Tucker into the box. First pitch of the ball game. Dips down low, and the count is 1-0. Tucker hitting at .299 for the season. 13 doubles, which was second on the team until he went on the IL. The pitch did not go on the IL, just was out for a little while. 1-1 the count. Hawks looks in, kicks and delivers, swing and a miss. It's a good breaking ball from Ryan Hawks, and the count now 1-2. Pitch home. Swing and a miss. That's a good breaking pitch for Ryan Hawks. He gets Carson Tucker here to begin the ball game. And that brings up Ryan Jackson. Hawks throws that sweeper a lot to right-handed hitters. The pitch, breaking ball for a strike. It's 0-1. He's got two different types of sliders. One that's a little bit faster. The 0-1. Fastball for a strike, and the count 0-2. Sweeper tops out at 84. Hawks licks and delivers outside. 1-2 now on Ryan Jackson. Steady diet of sliders here early. Glove in front of his face. Kicks and delivers inside, and it forces Jackson to duck out of the way of it. It was headed towards his head. Count now 2-2. That'll wake you up a bit early on in the game. Jackson had been in the leadoff spot the last 10 days or so. 2-2. Swing and a miss for strike three. He moves into the second spot in the order with Carson Tucker's return, and he is also down on strikes. Two gone in the first inning, and that brings up Tirso Ornelas. Tirso with two home runs in his first two at-bats last night. He's up to 10 homers on the year. First pitch to him. Fastball for a strike, and it's 0-1. The Missions did not have a multi-homer game by a player until last week. The pitch. Slow ground ball left side. The third baseman, Cali, charges and fields and fires to first. Ornelas is down. And that is a 1-2-3 first inning for Tirso. And the Missions will go to the bottom of the first, to the mound for the first time tonight. Jagger Haynes when we come back on KKYX.
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17: All aboard the Hogwarts Express. 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The San Antonio Missions will take the field in one-of-a-kind Harry Potter jerseys auctioned off to benefit the Down Syndrome Association of South Texas. And after the game, prepare for a post-game sky show that's pure magic. 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
0: Welcome back. Bottom of the first inning as Jagger Haynes takes the mound for the first time tonight. The first pitch to Michael Arroyo misses inside. It's 1-0. Missions pitchers held the Travelers to just two hits and one run yesterday. That is tough to match, especially against this team that can hit for a ton of power. The 1-0 ripped into left. Speaking of, that'll be a one-hopper in front of Ornelas, who cuts it off. Racing for second, Arroyo. The throw to second base. It's close. Safe. Michael Arroyo just sneaks in ahead of the tag with a leadoff double. His ninth of the year. Ornelas kind of slipped as he went over to cut that ball off, and just that slight moment may have cost him because he made it really close. Now the batter is Charlie Pagliarini. Responsible for the only Arkansas run yesterday. Solo shot. Haynes checks on Arroyo, who's dancing off second, and he deals to Pagliarini. That misses low with a changeup and the count 1-0. Pagliarini now with 13 home runs on the year. Connecticut native. Pitch. Swing and a miss. Two-seam fastball in on his hands. 4 seasons at Fairfields in Connecticut. First team all-conference, a couple of years there. The 1-1. This is high, 2-1. You always wonder if the success in a small conference like that can translate to professional baseball, but it has for Pagliarini. Hasn't hit for a high average, but it's a lot of home runs. 2-1. That's there for a strike, and the count 2-2. 21 home runs last year in high A with 24 doubles. 30 doubles and 13 homers the year prior to that. A 19th round pick in 2023 that has really paid dividends for the Mariners. Haynes sets, and he kicks and deals inside, and it hits Pagliarini. That slider got him on the hand, it looked like. He is feeling the effects of that at the moment. Yeah, up on the right hand. Fortunately, it was a breaking pitch. When you get a fastball in that spot, you can really hurt yourself. Well, he appears to be all right, and this has been a rough start for Jagger Haynes. Now Brendan Durfee out for a visit with him. Haynes is looking for a bounce-back start tonight. He gave up 4 home runs to Corpus Christi, 5 earned runs in 5 1/3 innings, 7 hits. He was able to gut through it despite all those home runs to get through 5 1/3, but see how he handles this early. Hunter Fitzgerald, the batter. Lefty-on-lefty matchup, first pitch. Swing and a foul tip at the plate. It's 0-1. Fitzgerald at 278, 15 homers, 51 driven in. As I mentioned, this top half of the order for Arkansas just loaded with home run hitters. The 0-1. Foul tip at the plate, 0-2. Yesterday, the top 4 in the lineup, 12 home runs or more this season. Michael Arroyo has slid into the order. He has 7 homers, but 2, 3, 4, and 5, each with 13 or more. It's after Pagliarini's home run yesterday. Jagger looks in and deals outside. Count 1-2 now. This is a loaded roster for the Travelers. They've got 10 of the top 30 in the Mariners system, according to MLB Pipeline. Just short of a first half title. 1-2 pitch outside with the slider. And it's 2-2 now. Arroyo at second, Pagliarini at first. We're in the bottom of the first inning. No score, but the Travelers threatening. Haynes set at the belts. Checks on Arroyo. Long check, and he'll bluff a throw to second. Just step off. We know Haynes is very good at his pickoff move. Does a great job of holding runners on. 2-2. Ground ball right side. Slowly hit. Charged by Jackson. Underhand flip to first. His only play. He'll retire Fitzgerald. So it's basically like a sacrifice bunt. Arroyo down to third and Pagliarini up to second. Not that you normally have your third place hitter do that, but it was the effect. And here's Lazaro Montes. Top 100 prospect in minor league baseball. Number four in the Mariners system. First pitch to him. Ground ball up the middle. Tucker to his left. Fields has it. Will fire to first in time. Coming in to score is Michael Arroyo. It's an RBI ground out for Lazaro Montes. Down to third, Pagliarini. And the Travelers have a 1-0 lead here in the first inning. But after Jagger Haynes gave up a double and a hit by pitch to begin the inning, this would be huge if he can limit it to just one run. I just saw a really interesting motion from home plate umpire John Forster, and I'm going to have to figure out what that was. First pitch misses outside. It's 1-0. I have never seen an umpire make that motion before. Very strange. I wonder if the players understood it. Probably did. 1-0. Outside 2-0, at least a few of them anyway. Caleb Cali hitting .229 with 15 homers on the year. Trying to drive in Pagliarini from third base. Haynes out of the windup, deals. Check swing, and it's strike one called anyway. Fastball on the outside corner. Haynes looks in and delivers the 2-1. Check swing and no swing. Pitch missed outside. They were trying to get the appeal from first base umpire Connor Crowell. Eventually did, but no swing. Haynes fires. Popped up. Foul ground. First base side. Long run over for Fabian and Durfee. And it lands in the dugout for the Travelers. Caleb Cali will live to see another pitch. That was pitch number 18 in the first inning for Jagger Haynes. I feel like a broken record, but so often this year we've seen difficult first innings for him, and then he settles in nicely. It's kind of out of his rhythm to start, and then it clicks. Payoff, foul, out of play. Cali calls time and steps out of the box. 1-0 Travelers. Here in the bottom of the first inning. The pitch. Breaking ball. It just missed. A little bit outside. So it's ball four. But runners in first and third. And Haynes' high stress pitches continue. He reaches the 20 pitch mark now. That prompts a visit from Mission's pitching coach, Eric Abreu.
19: Number
0: A double to lead off the inning for Michael Arroyo, and Charlie Pagliarini was hit by a pitch. Haynes got two outs in a row. It brought in a run, and then a walk to Caleb Callie here. Arkansas did not have a base runner through the first three innings last night, but it has been a very different story so far. Haynes set, Callie goes, the pitch home, inside, and no throw down from Durfee. Stolen base for Caleb Callie. Mentioned this Arkansas team, not only can they swing it for power, but they also steal bases. Gotta be wary of that. Thirteenth stolen base of the year for Callie. Pitch, way outside, it gets away from Durfee. Coming in to score is Pagliarini. Down to third, Caleb Callie. And it's 2-0 Travelers. Pitch way up and outside. Durfee got his glove to it. And unfortunately just could not keep it in front. Haynes needs to find the strike zone now. 2-0 pitch. Lined sharply down the right field line, but it's looking foul. 2-1. I just love the live organist here at Dickey Stevens Park. Huge fan. 2-1. Inside, 3-1. I'd like to give the listener the atmosphere, but sometimes in the minor leagues there just isn't enough atmosphere to let breathe, but that is not the case here. The pitch in the dirt for ball four. Man, this is turning into a rough inning for Jagger Haynes. Now, back-to-back walks. He's hit a batter and walked two, given up a hit. Already two runs home and 25 pitches thrown. And here's Nick Raposo. Haynes comes set. And he throws to first. They've got him picked off. Fabian throws to Jackson, runner coming home, and Callie scores. They tag the runner in Jagger Haynes. Sharping is out, but great job on that rundown to allow Callie to score. It turns into a three-run first inning for the Travelers against Jagger Haynes. We'll go to the top of the second. Mission's offense with some work to do.
17: Aboard the Hogwarts Express. On Saturday, July 18th, Wolf Stadium transforms into a wizarding world of baseball for Harry Potter Night. The San Antonio Missions will take the field in one-of-a-kind Harry Potter jerseys auctioned off to benefit the Down Syndrome Association of South Texas. And after the game, prepare for a post-game sky show that's pure magic. No matter your Hogwarts house, this is a night you won't want to miss. First pitch at 7:05.
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0: 3-0 now, Arkansas in front. Three runs in the first against Jagger Haynes. Missions now will try to get their offense going against Ryan Hawks in this top half of the second. Jake Cunningham making his second start in Double A. First pitch from Hawks. Swing and a miss. It's 0-1. That sweeper from Hawks has really baffled the Missions in a very small sample size. 1-2-3 first inning with a couple of strikeouts. The 0-1. At the knees for a strike. It's 0-2. Had a chance to chat with Cunningham before the game, and he's just so thrilled to be here. Oh, 2. Ground ball towards short. Fielded by Hood. Strong to the first, just in time to get Cunningham, who was hustling down the line. And there's one gone here in the second inning. And that brings up Braden Carpathios. First pitch to Carpathios. For a strike, it's 0-1. The 0-1. Dips down low in the count, 1-1. Hawks. It's been working pretty quickly early. Deals with 7 on the pitch clock outside. 2-1 the count. Carpathios went 0 for 4 yesterday. A couple of deep fly balls. 1 to left, 1 to center. Pitch home. Ground ball towards second base. Pagliarini will field. And lob a throw to first in time. 2 gone here in the second. 5 up and 5 down for Ryan Hawks. And that brings up Luis Verdugo. Right-handed batter, first pitch. It's a slow breaking ball for a strike at the knees. It's 0-1. Verdugo was such a delight to talk to today on the Budweiser On Deck show. Really gave some nice introspective thoughts. The pitch, grounded foul back to the screen, 0-2. Just such a fascinating concept of baseball and the ups and downs of a season. This painted such a great picture for all of us, talking about how one week can just change everything. He made an analogy to watching two fireworks shows a week apart. The 0-2 fouled out of play down the right field line. And how he had made a defensive mistake that cost the Missions a game a couple weeks ago at home. And just sat there and watched the fireworks show and reflected on it. 0-2 pitch, high and inside. It's 1-2. And then a week later in Corpus Christi, after just having an incredible week, having hit 3 home runs, including 2 homers in one game, one to win it in the 9th inning. 1-2 pitch. Takes strike 3 calls, and that ends the inning. Just feeling so moved by how much can change in one week and how successful that week had been for him. It was just such a powerful message to all those who go through this challenging season and this challenging career of being a minor leaguer. Just lovely to hear him describe it. 3-0 Arkansas in front as we go to the bottom of the second inning.
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